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0: 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The Oak Ridge Boys. Ricky Skaggs. Ronnie Millsap. Johnny Paycheck. And Tammy Wynette.

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3: 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This song was first released in Japan in 1961. It became a number one hit in the U.S. in June 1963. It is one of the best-selling singles of all time, having sold over 13 million copies. Kiyu Sakamoto, Tsukiyaki.

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0: 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Coming up next is an artist who, in the middle 1970s, became the biggest seller for RCA Records since Elvis Presley. With over 39 number one hits, here's Charlie Pride.
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6: Gentlemen, let's get to it.

Wildwood Flower. Now, the Wildwood Flower is an old country classic. It's gained a whole new popularity. The song isn't any more popular, but the flower's doing real good. The Wildwood Flower grew wild on the farm, and we never knowed what it was called. Some said it's a flower, and some said it's a weed. I didn't give it much thought. One day I was out there talking to my brother, and I reached down for a weed to chew on. Things got fuzzy and things got blurry, and then everything was gone. Didn't know what happened, but I knew it beat the hell out of sniffing burlap. I come to, my brother was there, and he said, "What's wrong with your eyes?" I said, "I don't know, I was chewing on the weed." He said, "Well, let me give it a try." I spent the rest of that day and most of that night trying to find my brother Bill. Caught up with him about 6 o'clock the next morning, naked, singing on the windmill. He said he flew up there. I had to fly out and get him down, he's about half crazy. The very next day, we picked a bunch of them weeds and we put them in the sun to dry. Then we mashed them up and we cleaned them off, put them in the corn cob pie. Smoking them wildwood flowers got to be a habit. We never seen no harm. Oh, we thought it was kind of handy. Take a trip and never leave the farm. They go puff that wildwood weed, next thing you know, you're just wandering around behind the little animals. All good things got to come to an end. It's the same with the wildwood weeds. One day this fella from Washington come by and spied them and turned white as a sheet. And he dug and he burned and he dug and he killed all our cute little weeds. And then he drove away. We just smiled and waved, sitting there on that sack of seeds. Y'all come back now, you hear?

0: goodness sake.
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1: Ranked number 401 on the list of the 500 greatest songs of all time. 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

this little old rundown shack, and in it lived a man I'd never seen. 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

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He said, what you doing snooping around?

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Throughout history, there have been many songs written about the Eternal Triangle. This next one tells the story of a Mr. Grayson, a beautiful woman, and a condemned man named Tom Dooley. 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
2: September 19th, 1777. In upstate New York, a turning point during the American Revolution. The Continental Army defeats the British in the first of two battles of Saratoga. American victories in both battles convinced the French to aid the revolutionary cause. 1881. In New Jersey, President James Garfield dies of wounds inflicted by an assassin 2.5 months earlier. Vice President Chester Arthur becomes president, serving the rest of Garfield's term in office. And 1970. The Mary Tyler Moore Show, the classic TV sitcom, premieres on CBS. Today in history, September 19th, Ed Donahue, The Associated Press.
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2: September 19th, 1777. In upstate New York, a turning point during the American Revolution, the Continental Army defeats the British in the first of two battles of Saratoga. American victories in both battles convinced the French to aid the revolutionary cause. 1881. In New Jersey, President James Garfield dies of wounds inflicted by an assassin 2.5 months earlier. Vice President Chester Arthur becomes president, serving the rest of Garfield's term in office. In 1970. 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
1: My pappy said, son, you're gonna drive me to drinking if you don't stop driving that hot rod Lincoln. Have you heard the story of the hot rod race with the Fords and Lincolns was setting the pace? That story is true, I'm here to say I was driving that Model A. It's got a Lincoln motor and it's really souped up. That Model A body makes it look like a pup's got 8 cylinders and uses them all. It's got overdrive, just won't stall. With a 4-barrel carb and a dual exhaust, with 4 living gears you can really get lost. Got safety tubes, but I ain't scared. The brakes are good, tires fair. Pulled out of San Pedro late one night. The moon and the stars was shining bright. We was driving up Grapevine Hill, passing cars like they was standing still. All of a sudden, in a wink of an eye, a Cadillac sedan passed us by and said, boys, it's a mark for me. By then, the taillight was all you could see. Now the fellas ribbed me for being behind, so I thought I'd make the Lincoln unwind. Took my foot off the gas, and man alive, I shoved it on down into overdrive. Wound it up to 110, my speedometer said that I hit top end. My foot was glued like lead to the floor, that's all there is, and there ain't no more. Now the boys all thought lost my sense, and telephone poles looked like a picket fence. They said, slow down, I see spots, the lines on the road just look like dots. Took a corner, sideswiped the truck, crossed my fingers just for luck. My fenders was clicking the guardrail post, the guy beside me was white as a ghost. Smoke was coming from out of the back when I started to gain on that Cadillac. Knew it could catch him, I thought it could pass. Don't you know by then we'd be low on gas. We had flames coming from out of the side. You could feel the tension, man, what a ride. I said, look out, boys, I got a license to fly. And that caddy pulled over and let us by. Now all of a sudden she started knocking him down. In the dip she started to rock. And I looked in the mirror, red light was blinking. The cops was after my hot rod Lincoln. They arrested me and they put me in jail. And they called my pappy to throw my bail. And he said, son, you're gonna drive me to drinking if you don't stop driving that hot rod Lincoln.

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1: 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Maxwell House coffee tastes as good as it smells every time. 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It tastes as good as it smells every time. Maxwell House.
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forever, and that's a mighty long time. But I'm here to tell you, there's something else. 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
1: Now, another exciting episode in the life of the most fantastic crime fighter the world has ever known. The Winged Warrior is in London to seek out and crush a worldwide wicked web. However, even before he could lift his mighty fist, the worldwide web swiped his official chicken suit, thereby rendering the Winged Warrior wingless.
2: And also very chilly. But Lecco there.
1: And now in an open air market.
2: Of course, an open air echo.
1: The featherless fighter has discovered a wicked web agent inside his chicken suit.
2: Uh-huh. All right, get out.
3: How dare you? I am a chicken. Look at my chicken legs.
2: Chicken legs, my foot. You're an agent of the worldwide wicked web, and you're standing in this poultry stall waiting to be picked up.
3: Oh, what you said!
2: Oh, cut the phony hysterics.
3: The what?
2: The phony acting. We've met before, Agent 13 of the worldwide wicked web.
3: I beg your pardon.
2: Oh, look, I can add up two and two, you know.
3: Let me hear.
2: Two plus two... Don't try and change the subject.
3: Darling, please, people are watching us. Go away.
2: I'm not going away until you come out of that suit.
3: All right, I'll admit, it is a suit, but it is not your suit.
2: If it's not mine, whose suit is it?
3: I'm a model, darling, and this is the latest London fashion.
2: Oh, come now. I can even do better than that.
3: You can?
2: I mean, if we're going to fabricate, let's be a little original.
3: I'm open for suggestions.
2: Why don't you try telling me...
3: Yes.
2: Let me hear yours again.
3: I am a model, and this is the latest London fashion.
2: That's not bad. Not bad at all.
3: You mean you believe me?
2: What are you doing here at an open-air marketplace?
3: I'm waiting for the photographer to come and take pictures.
2: Gee, that's really not bad at all.
3: Thank you.
2: I mean, if I were going to invent a story, that would be a swell one to invent.
3: Thank you. Goodbye now.
2: Do you mind if I hang around and watch the picture taking?
3: Well, the only thing is...
2: Thing is, there isn't going to be a photographer because you're a secret agent wearing my chicken suit. What are you doing?
3: I am proving this is not your suit.
2: How are you improving?
3: I'll get out of it and you get into it, and you'll see it doesn't fit you.
2: All right.
3: Here.
2: Okay. This should settle. Want to get the zipper there? Fine. Now, how does it look?
3: Oh, well, look at the bunching at the knees and the twist around the middle. How and how you were forced to stand bow-legged.
2: There's a simple explanation for that.
3: What is it?
2: You zip me into it backwards.
3: Yes, and there's nothing you can do in a backward suit, is there?
2: Oh, yes, there is.
3: What?
2: I can fall over backwards in a pretty good faint.
4: Well,
1: who would have thought our hero would turn out to be backward in the presence of a pretty lady? Can he retain consciousness long enough to coolly walk away from Agent 13... casually waving hello?
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1: Hey, what's up? 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XOXOXO. You getting these texts? ? Where are you? 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OMG, you are making me mad. You better text me back. I'm waiting outside your house.
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3: One. This song reached number one on the Billboard charts for 2 weeks in February 1961, and was recorded by the oldest artist to ever have a number one pop hit, Lawrence Welk and his orchestra, with Calcutta.

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1: Hello, Americans. This is Paul Harvey.
2: And now, the rest of the story. James Abbott, born in Massachusetts, July 1834, went to West Point for 3 years, was dismissed for flunking chemistry, was employed as a cartographer for a while by the United States Coastal Survey, and then he became an international arms smuggler? About that last credit, his career as a smuggler, very little was known until recently, and little is known even yet. But today, you and I are going to reassemble the bits and pieces that are known. James' adventure began in the early days of January 1866 in London, which is when and where he appears to have encountered by chance a group of defeated American Confederate soldiers. Themselves in search of adventure, they animatedly discussed various mercenary and idealistic options. Some of them expressed interest in aiding the Irish Republican Brotherhood. Others spoke with much excitement of a struggle brewing in South America, specifically in Chile, where the Spanish were attempting to blockade their former colony. Somebody was needed to smuggle sea mines to be used there against the Spanish fleet, they said. James asked to whom he might speak regarding that particular mission. Well, there was a mysterious Captain Doty who was recommended. The means of contacting Captain Doty were indicated. And yes, Captain Doty told James when they did meet that he would be required to accompany a shipment of sea mines to Valparaiso for the purpose of booby-trapping the bay on which that port city lay, and he would be paid £574 on their delivery. Arrangements were made. The heavy cargo was loaded onto a ship, and off across the Atlantic sped the fledgling soldier of fortune. February 23, James arrived in Panama, then transported the crated torpedoes, as they were then called, across the isthmus to a waiting steamer. After running a dangerous gauntlet of Spanish warships, that second vessel, the Solent, reached Valparaiso March 12. What a vision it was, the long sweeping bay embraced by majestic cliffs, the town itself rising up a steep hillside and disappearing into the mist, and yet that dreamy setting became a nightmare when Spanish frigates began pounding Valparaiso with cannon fire. For nearly 4 hours the assault persisted and nothing within range was spared. And there in the middle of it all was James. The surviving evidence of his mission, much of it brought to light only of late, includes a letter written by Captain Doty and another by the captain of the Solent. I have a reliable diary record of conversations with James himself, and from those cryptic and colorful fragments are drawn the portrait of a smuggler. So, Jamie, we never knew ye. We pictured you, oh, so urbane, palette in hand, sensitively scrutinizing some subject or other deemed worthy of your artistry. For James the Bold, the seeker of adventure, the taker of risks, the keeper of secrets, is to the rest of us what he was to contemporaries, the acclaimed artist, James Abbott McNeil Whistler. The entire world recognizes on sight the portrait of his mother, Whistler's mother. But an international arms smuggler? That is the rest of the story.
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2: Until that day over Macho Grande.
3: Over Macho Grande, sir?
2: No, I'm afraid I'll never get over Macho Grande. Forget it, Lieutenant. It wasn't a pretty picture. Let's go.
3: Right, sir.
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1: Snap, what a happy sound. 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Snap, crackle, pop, Rice Krispies.
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0: 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If somebody mentioned the name Harold Lloyd Jenkins, you might not know who they were talking about. But in the middle 1960s, this artist changed his name and became one of the biggest sellers in country music history. Here's Conway Twitty.

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2: 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Remember, Ed's Almost Good Beer was brewed in God's country when God wasn't looking.
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2: September 19th, 1777. In upstate New York, a turning point during the American Revolution. The Continental Army defeats the British in the first of two battles of Saratoga. American victories in both battles convinced the French to aid the revolutionary cause. 1881. In New Jersey, President James Garfield dies of wounds inflicted by an assassin 2.5 months earlier. Vice President Chester Arthur becomes president, serving the rest of Garfield's term in office. In 1970. The Mary Tyler Moore Show, the classic TV sitcom, premieres on CBS. Today in history, September 19th, Ed Donahue, the Associated Press.
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0: 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The Oak Ridge Boys. Ricky Skay. Ronnie Millsap. Johnny Paycheck. And Johnny Cash.

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2: Now, another exciting episode in the life of the most fantastic crime fighter the world has ever known. The Winged Warrior is in London to seek out and crush a worldwide wicked web. However, even before he could lift his mighty fist, the worldwide web swiped his official chicken suit, thereby rendering the Winged Warrior wingless.
3: And also very chilly. Little echo there.
2: And now in an open-air market.
3: Of course, an open-air echo.
2: The featherless fighter has discovered a wicked web agent inside his chicken suit.
3: Uh-huh. All right, get out.
4: How dare you? I am a chicken. Look at my chicken legs.
3: Chicken legs, my foot. You're an agent of the worldwide wicked web, and you're standing in this poultry stall waiting to be picked up.
4: Oh, what you said!
3: Oh, cut the phony hysterics.
4: The what?
3: The phony acting. We've met before, Agent 13 of the worldwide wicked web.
4: I beg your pardon.
3: Oh, look, I can add up two and two, you know.
4: Let me hear.
3: Two plus two... Don't try and change the subject.
4: Darling, please, people are watching us. Go away.
3: I'm not going away until you come out of that suit.
4: All right, I'll admit. It is a suit, but it is not your suit.
3: If it's not mine, whose suit is it?
4: I'm a model, darling, and this is the latest London fashion.
3: Oh, come now. I can even do better than that.
4: You can?
3: I mean, if we're going to fabricate, let's be a little original.
4: I'm open for suggestions.
3: Why don't you try telling me...
4: Yes.
3: Let me hear yours again.
4: I am a model, and this is the latest London fashion.
3: That's not bad. Not bad at all.
4: You mean you believe me?
3: What are you doing here at an open-air marketplace?
4: I'm waiting for the photographer to come and take pictures.
3: Gee, that's really not bad at all.
4: Thank you.
3: I mean, if I were going to invent a story, that would be a swell one to invent.
4: Thank you. Goodbye now.
3: Do you mind if I hang around and watch the picture taking?
4: Well, the only thing is...
3: The only thing is there isn't going to be a photographer because you're a secret agent wearing my chicken suit. What are you doing?
4: I am proving this is not your suit.
3: How are you improving?
4: I'll get out of it and you get into it and you'll see it doesn't fit you.
3: All right.
4: Here.
3: Okay. This should settle. Want to get the zipper there? Fine. Now, how does it look?
4: Oh, well, look at the bunching at the knees and the twist around the middle. How and how you were forced to stand bow-legged.
3: There's a simple explanation for that.
4: What is it?
3: You zip me into it backwards.
4: Yes, and there's nothing you can do in a backward suit, is there?
3: Oh, yes, there is.
4: What?
3: I can fall over backwards in a pretty good faint.
5: Well,
2: 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Can he retain consciousness long enough to coolly walk away from Agent 13... casually waving hello?
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1: Man, do I love card night. 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
5: 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And that could only be Miss Leslie Gore.

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1: Hello, Americans. 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
2: And now, the rest of the story. James Abbott, born in Massachusetts, July 1834, went to West Point for 3 years, was dismissed for flunking chemistry, was employed as a cartographer for a while by the United States Coastal Survey, and then he became an... a what? Then he became an international arms smuggler? About that last credit, his career as a smuggler, very little was known until recently, and little is known even yet. But today, you and I are going to reassemble the bits and pieces that are known. James' adventure began in the early days of January 1866 in London, which is when and where he appears to have encountered by chance a group of defeated American Confederate soldiers. Themselves in search of adventure, they animatedly discussed various mercenary and idealistic options. Some of them expressed interest in aiding the Irish Republican Brotherhood. Others spoke with much excitement of a struggle brewing in South America, specifically in Chile, where the Spanish were attempting to blockade their former colony. Somebody was needed to smuggle sea mines to be used there against the Spanish fleet, they said. James asked to whom he might speak regarding that particular mission. Well, there was a mysterious Captain Doty who was recommended. The means of contacting Captain Doty were indicated. And yes, Captain Doty told James when they did meet that he would be required to accompany a shipment of sea mines to Valparaiso for the purpose of booby-trapping the bay on which that port city lay, and he would be paid £574 on their delivery. Arrangements were made. The heavy cargo was loaded onto a ship, and off across the Atlantic sped the fledgling soldier of fortune. February 23, James arrived in Panama, then transported the crated torpedoes, as they were then called, across the isthmus to a waiting steamer. After running a dangerous gauntlet of Spanish warships, that second vessel, the Solent, reached Valparaiso March 12. What a vision it was, the long, sweeping bay embraced by majestic cliffs, the town itself rising up a steep hillside and disappearing into the mist, and yet that dreamy setting became a nightmare when Spanish frigates began pounding Valparaiso with cannon fire. For nearly 4 hours, the assault persisted and nothing within range was spared. And there in the middle of it all was James. The surviving evidence of his mission, much of it brought to light only of late, includes a letter written by Captain Doty and another by the captain of the Solent. I have a reliable diary record of conversations with James himself, and from those cryptic and colorful fragments are drawn the portrait of a smuggler. So, Jamie, we never knew ye. We pictured you, oh, so urbane, palette in hand, sensitively scrutinizing some subject or other deemed worthy of your artistry. For James the Bold, the seeker of adventure, the taker of risks, the keeper of secrets, is to the rest of us what he was to contemporaries, the acclaimed artist, James Abbott McNeil Whistler. The entire world recognizes on sight the portrait of his mother, Whistler's mother. But an international arms smuggler? That is the rest of the story.
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2: September 19th, 1777. In upstate New York, a turning point during the American Revolution, the Continental Army defeats the British in the first of two battles of Saratoga. American victories in both battles convinced the French to aid the revolutionary cause. 1881. In New Jersey, President James Garfield dies of wounds inflicted by an assassin 2.5 months earlier. Vice President Chester Arthur becomes president, serving the rest of Garfield's term in office. In 1970. The Mary Tyler Moore Show, the classic TV sitcom, premieres on CBS. Today in history, September 19th, Ed Donahue, The Associated Press.

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0: 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Coming up next is an artist who, in the middle 1970s, became the biggest seller for RCA Records since Elvis Presley. With over 39 number one hits, here's Charlie Pride.

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3: 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Number one in December 1964. Here are The Supremes with Come See About Me.

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0: astounding. 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